Hello, my name's Andre, and you're listening to Frey Radio Salzkammergut.

I love you still and always will. So if my song repeats, know that I'm stuck on you. Oh yes, I'm stuck on you.

the Spin Doctors, and it's called Pocket Full of Kryptonite. And the anniversary is, believe it or not, it's 35 years. This is crazy. So I think it's fair to say that I am listening to this album all my life. I'm 45 now, and this record just still moves me. It includes, for example, my favorite text line of all songs I know. It's by one of the songs I will play later, and the text is, or the line is, sit out September on a windowsill because you can't drink wine on a $2 bill. I just love this sentence so much, and my birthday is in September, and so I kind of connect to those typical September lyrics. This record has also been our vacation record for many, many years of my brother and me. We always listened to the Spin Doctors, Ugly Kid Joe, and Guns N' Roses during vacations. And of course, our musical interests grew, but especially Ugly Kid Joe and Spin Doctors were the two records we always listened to. But Pocket Full of Kryptonite has stayed with us to this day and is by far one of the most influential records, at least in my life. This is the reason why I wanted to put it to the I Like Sci-Fi show. I also like it because to me it's like a concept album about Superman and all the stories around him. And I think one of the most interesting songs because of the lyrics I've ever heard is called Jimmy Olsen's Blues, and it's about Jimmy Olsen, the guy who works with Lois Lane, and he's in the Spin Doctors version, he's also in love with Lois Lane, but he has no chance, of course, against the Man of Steel, against Superman. And so how should he reach Lois Lane when his opponent is Superman? So I always love this story, and the lyrics are just so funny and kind of melancholy but still positive. Jimmy Olsen, yeah, he doesn't give up, but he has no chance. So I just love this. And we even play this song with our cover band. So yeah, it has a big place in my heart. And last but not least, the record or the album title is one line of this song, Jimmy Olsen's Blues. Because he always says, or he always sings, he has got a pocket full of kryptonite, and this is the weapon against the Man of Steel. But I guess you know it. I think the most popular song of this album was Two Princes. I'm pretty sure you will know it after you hear the first guitar lick of it. But the album also has two, at least in the European version, I think it's only in the European version, it has two live tracks, and one of those live tracks is like really a psychedelic endless guitar solo song that works perfectly with let's say with a September sunset and those kind of a little bit melancholy but still positive vibes. This is, I think, to me, this is the whole album feels like that. And the music was something that I haven't heard in this way before. It's this mix of funk and rock and alternative and maybe a little bit of grunge, maybe this typical early 90s I don't care sound, maybe something like this, but with immense musical talent. The guys are really good musicians, and they sound like a band with 15 members. This is something very special. They have been four people when recording this album. Chris Barron on the lead vocals, Eric Schenkman on guitar, backing vocals, and so on. Mark White on the bass, and Aaron Comas, I don't know how to pronounce his name, on the drums, and also on other instruments. And they created like this really full sound without being overproduced or using too many instruments. You hear every single instrument, and it just fits perfectly. So what else should I say? I think you've heard that I really like this album, and I just want to celebrate the 35 years of Pocket Full of Kryptonite, since it's so important for me, with you guys.
And maybe one last personal thing about this album. It has been played many, many, many times when I was working on my first creative projects and especially on my first games. As you might know, I'm a indie game developer, and there are some albums and some radio stations and some songs that totally work with being creative and working on stuff and falling into this positive hole of creativity, and Pocketful of Kryptonite is one of them. It reminds me so much of, on the one hand, playing with Lego, and on the other hand, working on games and maybe working on drawings or any other creative stuff. And additionally, it's one of those albums that makes me happy. So whenever I'm not so on top of the world, this album helps me. So I think this episode of the I Like Sci-Fi show is also just a little love letter to the Spin Doctors and Pocketful of Kryptonite. So without further ado, as they say, or without further talking, what I want to do in this I Like Sci-Fi show, I want to play the full album of Pocketful of Kryptonite by the Spin Doctors, my favorite album of all time.

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I hope he find his way to Arizona now. I hope he find Fatima and she hold him down. What a pretty lady in the valley of the shadows.

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White picket fence, crop of the cream. I know this is a song for overcoming and me coming and me running out of places.

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I could sing to help my people, and that became the mainstay of my life. Not classical piano, not classical music, not even popular music, but civil rights music.

divide. 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In places deep, with roots entwined, I live the life I left behind. The war was lost, the treaty signed. I was not caught across the line. I was not caught, though many tried. I live among you, well disguised.

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It's always hate. Troubles in your mind. Take back the pain, but got the rain.

Welcoming you back to Free Radio Saskamangodia in Badesho. In the most recent times, we just saw the world's richest company executives gathered in the United States of America by Donald Trump at the White House to discuss about the future of the artificial intelligence. This was what we witnessed most recently. And if truly you look at the optics, I mean the pictures that we saw, it was just a very few group of people, the super rich, those who owns the means of producing artificial intelligence, they were there represented. But the question, how about other human races that are not being represented in this modern age of artificial intelligence? According to Donald Trump, he was saying it is no longer the question of artificial intelligence, rather it will be super intelligence, SI. You know, they were there to discuss the whereabouts of the artificial intelligence. What do we really need to do in order to have a safer world? However, my point of view is that oftentimes we see a whole lot of populations from all over the world being left out in the fight or in the quest to develop humanity. Africa is not an exception, and so many other continents. You know, the artificial intelligence itself does not exclude a race. However, unequal access to the artificial intelligence ecosystem can exclude populations along racial, geographic, linguistic, and economic lines. This is my argument, and I hope you see it that way too.

That was Mamadou Dibiaté. If you look at the composition of our world today, there are so many people without reliable internet connections, without reliable electricity, smartphones, or affordable artificial intelligence services. And these people can be left out in this race of an artificial intelligence. The discussion was, how are we going to make artificial intelligence a safe ecosystem that will work for everyone fairly and in a just manner? There are people, the proponents, who are of the opinion for artificial intelligence to be allowed in use internationally, there has to be some set of rules that will be, you know, enacted, that is going to serve as a guideline for all those who are coming into this ecosystem. Whereas others are also of the opinion that we don't need any regulations. We better leave these company executives, these super rich individuals, that they can control, you know, and police themselves in this age of artificial intelligence. But we know that might not be the truth. You know, you don't allow people who owns the means of artificial intelligence to have the power to control themselves. In that way, it's not going to work out well. You know, that is a mere fact.

That was still Mamadou Diabaté. One of the most recent political topics in the United States of America. I am a student of politics and I watch international news and politics as well. So one of the most recent issues that erupted in the United States of America is the question of data centers. These super rich individuals, the owners of the means of artificial intelligence, are building or wanted to build data centers around cities in the United States of America. And I know Europe wouldn't be an exception. However, we found out that so many people within the American system are totally objecting. They are refusing the building of data centers around their vicinity or communities, actually. So there is going to be a conflict, a kind of a conflict, a tussle between these super rich individuals, the owners of the artificial intelligence, and ordinary people, the communities where some of these data centers are being planned to be built, even though people are rejecting that idea. The question is, let's bring this back home. How is Africa reacting? Is Africa totally, or is it Africa in any part represented in this artificial intelligence ecosystem? That is a great question to start from. And if they are not, that means they are shut out of the system, meaning that Africa, another continent, will be totally disadvantaged in the pursuit of knowledge and technology. It has always been like that since the world began. There are those who own the means of production and the have-nots, those who are on the lower scale of the ladder, doing menial jobs to survive and feed their families. So we know, it has been said, artificial intelligence is going to bring a lot of goodies to humanity. However, nobody is trying to project to you the enormous disadvantages that comes with artificial intelligence. You know, not minding the fact that so many people in our world would also be left out because of some of the reasons I enumerated earlier on, you know.

0: Thank you.
1: That was Richard Bona. Have you ever noticed that data that the AI, artificial intelligence, learns from existing data? So if a population is poorly represented in that data, its history, its culture, perspectives, and needs can be poorly represented. So, I mean, if we want to talk about fairness, we have to see that everybody is carried along in this modern age of artificial intelligence. Africa wouldn't be an exception.

0: Danke, Mann.
1: Education will be a very important aspect of the spread of artificial intelligence to the world. In a situation where some people, where some societies have widespread AI literacy, while others lack it, the technological gap can become an economic and social gap. And in such a situation, sometimes some of these inequalities can oftentimes lead to conflict and injustices, you know. It's always very good to stay true to the things that are right. We need to stop, have a pause, and begin to think of the best way out of this dangerous phase of the world's development

considering the race to the internet, to the artificial intelligence, so many people are totally worried about the biases. There are biases that AI often reproduces, which is present in its training of data and in the institutions that build and develop these artificial intelligence data. Because of these biases, so many people will be totally left out of this particular ecosystem, so to say. You know, but we need equal representation. It is when people are properly represented in such a situation that there will be trust and understanding among our world populations.

That was Zap Mama, the group Zap Mama. There is immense economic power when it comes to artificial intelligence. Countries that own chips and data centers, major AI companies, computing infrastructures, chips and data centers have this proportionate influence over how artificial intelligence develops. This is a fact that we cannot refute, that some of these countries that have this great means of artificial intelligence in its data centers and in its infrastructures wield so much power and influence in making decisions about how artificial intelligence can shape humanity in general.

the whirling journeys. Artificial intelligence performs much better for some major languages than for many African, indigenous, or minority languages. In such a situation, some languages will be totally excluded in this fight for artificial intelligence, you know. So, I mean, can we create a just world where people are totally and appropriately represented? Is it possible? If not, it will become a wishful thinking. Thank you so much for staying tuned to Free Radio Saskamagood under the banner Hello Africa. Glad to see you in the third Tuesday of the month. Keep on keeping on. Bis zum nächsten Mal.

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1: Waking Bad, the new live morning show. 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
1: 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From Baking Bad to

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fingers. My fingers, they slipped onto the dial, and I spun your number.

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I guess you were